That was the Oboe Concerto in E-flat major by Giovanni Battista Sammartini. We heard Hans-Jörg Schellenberger featured on oboe and English horn, and he was accompanied by I Solisti Italiani here on BTPM Classical. And there are lots of ways that you can listen to this station by streaming. One of those ways is right on your phone. All you have to do is download the free BTPM Listen app. Now Claudio Abbado conducts the Vienna Philharmonic Orchestra in a performance of Beethoven's Consecration of the House Overture.

0: We just heard Beethoven's Consecration of the House Overture on BTPM Classical. Claudio Abbado conducted the Vienna Philharmonic Orchestra. I'm your host, Kelly Sheldon. Stay tuned. We'll be right back in just a minute with more music.
1: 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I'm taking BPO Music Director Joanne Folletta out of the recording booth and onto our stage in front of a live studio audience that includes you. 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

That was Sunset from British-American composer Felix Borowski's two pieces. Ruben Blundell led the Gowanus Arts Ensemble right here on BTPM Classical. And we have a new BTPM blog entry up on our website written by Marty Wimmer. He talks about the function of the conductor's baton. You can find that at btpm.org/classical. And the BTPM Classical blog is presented by the Toronto Symphony Orchestra. So thank you, TSO. Now here's the Eroica Trio with the Sonata in B minor by Jean-Baptiste Luyer.

The Sonata in B minor by Jean-Baptiste Lullier, performed by the Eroica Trio here on BTPM Classical. Well, Antonín Dvořák was a Czech composer who spent 3 years in the U.S. from 1892 to 1895. He wanted to discover and engage with American music. This was a time when the U.S. was still on the verge of finding its own unique musical identity that was different than what was going on in Europe. We're going to listen to a piece that was originally written for piano and later scored for orchestra. This is his American Suite for Orchestra in A Major.

Antonín Dvořák's American Suite for Orchestra in A Major. Michael Tilson Thomas conducted the Berlin Radio Symphony Orchestra right here on member-supported BTPM Classical. I'm your host, Kelly Sheldon. It's been great to spend some time with you. Don't go anywhere because Pipe Dreams is coming up next, and I hope to see you next Sunday.

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3: Hello, I'm Michael Barone with another edition of Pipe Dreams from American Public Media. In observance of the 100th anniversary of the birth of the incredible French organist, recording artist, and teacher Marie-Claire Aldan, for whom the music of Bach was very important. She was born on the 10th of August, 1926. And to honor her centenary, I have dug back in our archive for a Pipe Dreams program produced originally in 2001. And this will be the first of two which we will offer, featuring Madame Aldan's performances, but more importantly, her reflections on her life and career. The early program was in a 90-minute uninterrupted format, and to adapt it to today's context requires a bit of rearrangement, but I hope it will meet with your satisfaction. We're going to get started in just a moment, but first I do need to remind you that Pipe Dreams is supported in loving memory of Lucinda and Wesley Dudley by their family, and additional support comes from Walter McCarthy, Clara Euland, and the Greystone Foundation, from Ed and Wanda Eichler, from OSI, Organ Supply Industries, Total Pipe Organ Resources of Erie, Pennsylvania, and Parsons Pipe Organ 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They are members of APOBA, the Associated Pipe Organ Builders of America, which is a collaborative of designers, creators, and maintainers of pipe organs found in religious and educational institutions, concert halls, and residences throughout the United States and beyond. An APOBA resource guide and member prospectus is available for your delectation at apoba.com. Well, let's get about our business here and turn back the hands of time to this encore broadcast as a centenary and retrospective tribute to Marie-Claire Aldan. This program first aired in 2001.
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0: Techniques is a mean, it's not an aim. The aim is the sense of expressing oneself in order to communicate with people. You feel the music, you have something to say, but you have two things to say to someone. And this someone is the public. So the moment you begin to play, you must be in communication with the public.
1: And it's a process in which she has been very successful for more than half a century. Marie-Claire Alain, youngest child of a very musical family, personification of the new wave of elegant and enlightened musicianship from France, which came upon us in the middle of the 20th century. She continues as one of the foremost artists of our time, famous for her way with the classical French repertoire and for her playing of the works of Johann Sebastian Bach, which she has recorded complete three different times. She is in person as articulate, warm, and generous as is her playing of the great repertoire for the King of Instruments. And today she'll be sharing some of her reflections on life and her art as we listen to selections from the Alain discography of more than 200 albums. She's the first lady of the French organ, Marie-Claire Alain. Alain on Alain today. Stay with us. I'm Michael Barone, and you're tuned to Pipe Dreams.

0: I assume that growing up in a family of musicians, it was inevitable that you would become one. I mean, did it ever enter your mind that you would be anything other than a musician?
1: I tried very hard not to be a musician.
0: Really?
1: I didn't want it. And I didn't think of it. And even my parents told me that I was less gifted than my brothers and sisters and I shouldn't. It's probably for showing them that I was able to be a musician.
0: I see. So this is your way of rebelling.
1: That was my decision. When I was 15 years old, I thought, well, I have to be a musician. They couldn't avoid for me being a musician because I was raised in such a background of music. Three or four instruments playing all together, my brothers and sisters and my father's students playing together.
0: If you had not been a musician, what would you have been?
1: In high school, you know, I liked very much literature and history. My daughter graduated in history.
0: So she is fulfilling your other life.
1: My other idea, yes.

0: The land on Alain on Pipe Dreams today, in that case quite literally. Marie-Claire Alain has played music composed by her father, Albert Alain, or Albert, I suppose, if we're going to be properly French, a toccata on the chant Cantimus Domino, recorded on the Cavaille Cole organ at the Church of Saint-Sulpice in Paris. Albert Alain studied with Alexandre Guilmant and Louis Vierne, and for more than 50 years himself served churches in the city of Saint-Germain-en-Laye, the hometown, if you will, of Marie-Claire and her older brothers and sisters. At home, you were very lucky to have a pipe organ that your father had built, not just a little thing, 42 ranks. That's larger than many church organs. Had your father trained in organ building, or did he just assimilate this knowledge?
1: He has more or less assimilated this knowledge. When he was young, he was visiting all the organs he could. And as his father was a carpenter, my father was trained in wood carving. So he knew how to work on wood. And he made himself the wood pipes of his organ, for instance, mm-hmm. and the trackers. But he was an organist, and a very fine organist. He went in competition in the Conservatoire of Paris with Joseph Bonnet, Marcel Dupré, and all those famous people from the beginning of this century.
2: It must have been very exciting and heartwarming for you to record your father's music on the instrument which he had built,
1: yes,
2: as it was restored in Switzerland.
1: Yes, I am very grateful to my friend Guy Beauvais for this association that permitted that organ to live again, to be restored and to speak and to be used. Because not only is it very well restored, but now it's available for lecture, for master classes, for visiting people, and it's really a very important achievement.
2: Tell a little bit about the story. I mean, at the point where your family home could no longer be maintained by you. I mean, it's not easy to find a new home for a pipe organ, is it?
1: I offered this organ to several schools of music because I thought my father would have liked his organ to be used for teaching. But in France, they didn't want to take it because it was too large, 42 stops, and they said it would be too expensive to move it. Well, so it came to Switzerland.
2: You told a nice story the other day about Guy.
1: You know, it's a matter of hazard. And this organ has been in storage in the Festival of Saint-Denis in the south of France, but they couldn't find the money. And the organ being in storage was damaging more and more. So once I met Guy Beauvais, because Guy has been my student, and he had taken lesson on that organ in the older times, before my father died. And I happened to have an organ builder making a statement about the organ. And he said that the organ was deteriorating. So I told that to Guy. I told him that I was so sad about that. And Guy said, oh, maybe I have an idea. I'll try to create an association. He did try, and he succeeded. Because now the organ is entirely rebuilt and entirely paid for.
2: The sound of it, I think it's difficult for anyone who has not heard the instrument to appreciate how an instrument as large as 42 stops could have been a house organ. I mean,
1: yes.
2: It's just extraordinary.
1: Yes, but if you have heard the records made on that organ, you see that the voicing was very mild and soft, nothing aggressive at all. And my father voiced the organ by himself. Not the reed stops, but all the other stops were voiced by himself. And they were made for a house. And at that time, you know, in the 20s and 30s, people didn't look for very loud organs. On my father and brother's music, I always find the indication of registration, fondu, soft foundations. They wanted the organ to sing, but not to scream.

0: another piece by the father of our guest today, Marie-Claire Alain. He is Albert Alain, the Andantino, published in 1914. Madame Alain played it on the pipe organ, which Albert Alain built for his family and their home in Saint-Germain-en-Laye. It has since been moved to the village of Romemortier in Switzerland, where it is featured in recitals and master classes and has been thoroughly restored and put in the care of the Jean Alain Association, a project masterminded by one of Marie-Claire Alain's illustrious former students, Swiss organist Guy Beauvais. And speaking of students and teachers, you studied with the great Marcel Dupré. Want to talk about that? Turn the microphone off. Okay.
1: Okay. Now, if you have the microphone on, I was very lucky because in my family, I knew already many great organists before I was an organist because they went and visited my father's organ. And I was acquainted with André Marchal, with André Fleury, with Jean Langlais when I was just a little girl, and Bernard Gavotti also. So when I studied music, I had lessons with Durafle. That taught me lots of very good things with Marcel Dupré, with André Marchal, with Gaston Litaize. And to all of them, I owe a lot. Yes, because they were all different. And it's maybe having had the opportunity of taking lessons with so many different personalities that allowed me not to be a copy of one person, but to try to find my own way of playing the organ. That also with my father's advices. When I graduated from the Conservatoire of Paris, he said, well, you play all right, you play the notes. There is something more in music than notes. Well, so I began to sing very hard, and I discovered that I had to mix together all my experiences, and that techniques were, of course, necessary, but were not all that is necessary.

From the French High Baroque, Noël Variations by Louis-Claude Daquin, recorded by Marie-Claire Alain on the 1991 Gaul pipe organ in the French Reformed Church in Bern in Switzerland. This, as with virtually all of Madame Alain's recordings, was issued as an Erato LP and then later a CD. The Erato Company, back in the 1950s, taking a risk, putting together a complete Bach organ edition with a young woman performer, then totally unknown. But Madame Alain's recordings were an instant success, so was she. And she and Erato Discs enjoyed many subsequent years of fruitful association. I'm Michael Barone. You can see pictures of Madame Alain, her father, and the instruments that she is playing, link to other interesting resources too on our webpage at pipedreams.org. This is program number 2631. And we'll have more music coming along here. It's Alain on Alain today, a centenary retrospection on this edition of Pipe Dreams from American Public Media.

0: bit of Bach, the Bourré from the Orchestral Suite No. 3 in D, in an arrangement for trumpet and organ featuring Guy Touvron, trumpeter, and Marie-Claire Alain, recorded at the Church of St. Thomas Aquinas in Paris. We know Madame Alain from her many recordings, but hundreds of organists know Madame Alain also as their teacher. Now, reflecting on that aspect of your life, what was it that you looked for in your teachers, and what is it that you think makes a good teacher?
1: I had many teachers when I was young. I think the good teacher is the one who forces the student to get over his own ability and to be still better and better. So I remember my piano teacher, the great French pianist Yves Nat, who taught me lots of things, and especially he taught me how to express myself, because he used to listen to our playing, and there were two pianos in his room, and the moment he felt we were starting to wake up, he took the second piano and played with us and forced us to throw away everything that was in this music. That was a marvelous example. We simply had to be much better than we thought we could be. The real sense of rubato, the sense of crescendo, the intensity in the playing. So I never forget those lessons. And when I teach, of course, there is a good deal of scholarship, and it's necessary to know many things and to teach them to the students. But what is necessary is to live the music with them. I notice in my lessons, the moment I don't think exactly like the student, I don't feel the music with him, something escapes and the music flows away. So I have to be with them all the time. I have to want things and to make them wish they can do it.
2: But it's not so much imposing your own notion of the music on them as
1: no.
2: helping them to find what theirs is?
1: Yes, because I don't have two organs, and so I don't force them to play exactly the way I am, but I try to force them to express something and not only to play the notes. Of course, techniques are important, but you are supposed to have techniques. Techniques is a mean, it's not an aim. The aim is the sense of expressing oneself in order to communicate with people. You feel the music, you have something to say, but you have two things to say to someone, and this someone is the person.

0: exemplary of all the qualities for which her playing is famous. Peerless technique applied with insight and love, and definitely communicating with the public. We're listening again to Madame Marie-Claire Alain, there in a brilliant, buoyant toccata in F major by German composer Dietrich Buxtehude, the recording made on the famous Schnitger organ at the Martinikerk in Groningen in the Netherlands, a market town on the northern part of that country. Jürgen Arendts completed a thorough restoration of this important instrument in 1984. You can view a picture of the organ on our website. We're at pipedreams.org. Madame Alain has recorded a 2-compact disc set of the works of Buxtehude in Groningen on the Erato label.
1: And we're going to interrupt our encore retrospection here. Due to time constraints, we need to adjust the original program that dated back to 2001 to fit into today's program format. Madame Alain recorded a 2-CD set of Buxtehude on the Schnitger organ at the Martinikerk in Groningen in the Netherlands. She also recorded, for the third time, the complete works of Bach and issued a 14-CD set featuring both historic and period instruments in the Netherlands and Germany and some classically inspired modern organs, too. These issued, of course, by Erato, the label with which Madame Alain was associated from the beginning, essentially, for more than half a century. Going to round out this hour with some new additions. Here are a few selections from every organist's favorite Bach album, the Orgelbüchlein, the little organ book, which perhaps is a fair description of its contents because most of the pieces really are only a few pages long, but they certainly are not diminutive in their expectation of a player's capacity. Some require a real learning curve, though others are quite simple. Marie-Claire Alain was recorded on one of the most famous historic organs in the Netherlands, the Hagebert Schnitger instrument from the 17th and 18th centuries at the St. Lawrence Church in Alkmaar. And we're going to begin with a little Fantasy in C and then some Orgelbüchlein chorales played by Marie-Claire Alain with Bach.

That was a varied selection of chorale settings from Bach's Little Organ Book, recording made by Marie-Claire Alain in 1990 on the historic Hagebert Schnitker pipe organ at the St. Lawrence Church in Alkmaar in the Netherlands. It's from her third and final complete cycle of the Bach organ works issued by Erato. Well, we are celebrating the centenary of Madame Alain's birth on the 10th of August, back in 1926. This program, though drawn primarily from the Pipe Dreams archive, broadcast originally heard back in 2001. Madame Alain was, as recording artist and teacher, hugely influential on several generations of organists and music lovers, and we do treasure her memory and her artistry still. A complete playlist of today's music with CD numbers and sources is posted on our website. Program 2631 is where to go at pipedreams.org. I'm Michael Barone, enjoying this reminiscence of my time some years back with the First Lady of the French organ, indeed the First Lady of any organ, Marie-Claire Alain, with Alain on Alain Part 1 here, more next week. Our Pipe Dreams broadcast is supported in loving memory of Lucinda and Wesley Dudley by their family. 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They are members of APOBA, the Associated Pipe Organ Builders of America, which is a collaborative of designers, creators, and maintainers of pipe organs found in religious and educational institutions, concert halls, and residences throughout the United States and beyond. 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Associate producer is Daniel Nass. Cameron Wiley is our technical director. 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But meanwhile, I hope you've enjoyed the music we've shared here and that you'll stay tuned for more fine listening.

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1: 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I'm taking BPO Music Director Joanne Folletta out of the recording booth and onto our stage in front of a live studio audience that includes you. 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

With that somber piece by her older brother, Jean-Alain, we welcome you back to this second part of the first of two broadcasts honoring the memory of the remarkable French organist, recording artist, and teacher, Marie-Claire Alain, celebrating the centenary of her birth on the 10th of August, back in 1926. I'm Michael Barone. We're recycling a program that I made with Madame Alain back in 2007. Pipe Dreams in those days was a 90-minute uninterrupted program, and that material has required a certain amount of adaptation to fit into our context today. But we'll be picking up the remainder of that earlier broadcast in a few moments, though for the time being I have added some new material here. That performance of Jean-Alain's Lamento was part of an Erato CD release back in 1974, that featured a restored historic instrument at the Church of St. Christopher in Belfort in France. And it was in the music of Bach that Marie-Claire Alain first became famous. Her recordings, though, of the French repertoire were quite popular also. And here's a set of Christmas variations by Jean-François Dandrieu, who was one of the organists at the Royal Chapel of Versailles and a very popular organist and harpsichordist in Paris in the early 18th century. This popular piece features the throaty voix humaine reed stop without tremulant, plus other bolder cornets and trumpets, which are typical of the French Baroque organ. Christophe Morcherel completed the instrument that we'll hear, 74-stop organ, pretty large at the time, back in 1736, built for the Cathedral of St. Cecilia in Albi. Bartolomeo Formentelli restored the organ in 1981, and it sounds absolutely splendid here. Under the hands of Marie-Claire Alain, who plays for us this Chantant du Voix Hutain by Jean-François Dandrieu.

0: Some colorful Christmas variations on an old Noël, music by Jean-François Dandreux, played by Marie-Claire Alain on an authentic 18th century organ by Moucherel at the Cathedral of St. Cecilia in Albi in France. It's amongst the added extras that I've tacked on to today's encore of a 2007 Pipe Dreams program that focused on the music and life of Marie-Claire Alain, to whom we are paying tributes today on the 100th anniversary of her birth, 10th of August, 1926.
1: You've been associated with Arato Discs from the very beginning. Was there some sort of miracle involved in them approaching you back in the 1950s?
2: That was also a matter of hazard and of luck, because it's also another amusing story. I have known Michel Garcin, that became later the artistic director of Erato in the Conservatoire of Paris. We were together in the theory classes. And once I have graduated, that was in early 50s, I got a telephone call from Michel Garcin saying, "Oh, you know, I am taking care of a small firm of records and I'm starting to record a few things. And if you like, I could make a record with you." And I said, "Michel, you are just kidding. I cannot believe you. It's a bad joke. Who would care about

0: buying an organ or a corn and by an unknown young organist. He said, no, I really mean it. We shall make a try. We tried, and this record got wonderful reviews. When I listen to it now, I am just horrified. But in that time, I think I brought something a little new in organ playing.
1: What was on that recording?
0: Some pieces by Bach already. And there was the E minor concerto after Vivaldi, some choral preludes, some prelude and fugues that were not recorded. They wanted some pieces that were not too famous because they have been recorded by much more famous organists than I.

0: They wanted Unfamiliar Bach. Well, that's probably his least familiar piece, a vigorous pedal exercise recorded by Marie-Claire Alain on a very intense-sounding Markussen organ in Schleswig in Germany. From what was, I think, your first complete cycle of the Bach organ works, issued in France on the Arato label, licensed in this country, the way most of us accessed it, through the Musical Heritage Society, unfortunately long out of print. But you've recorded the Bach cycle now, what, three times?
1: Three times, certainly.
0: And each time, in reflection, what do you think has changed?
1: First of all, in the 50s, I began my first set of Bach recordings in 59. We didn't have the background of musicology that we have now. The Baroque revolution, I should call it, was just at its beginning. I had a certain instinct for breaking the rules of the Grand Legato, of the Romantic organ, but I didn't have the historic organs. Very few of them were available, and most of them were not yet restored. So it was I did my first set of recording on copies, of good copies, the organs that were available in that time, especially by Markussen, that for that period were really much ahead of their times. Mm-hmm. And I played this music. Of course, I have studied it very much. I have already read lots of book on performance, but according to my instinct. Then teaching, reading books, studying and playing this music over and over, I thought that my Baroque evolution could become better. That was the reason for the second integral. I also studied very much the Lutheran theology and the correspondence between the Lutheran text of the chorals and the music, the symbolic of numbers as well, and the fact that in many prelude and fugues and so-called profane works you find quotations of chorals. That was another idea about performance, also the idea about articulation. I was beginning to use early fingerings. Well, that was the second integral, but that was still on copies. Then, after a few years, I have played more and more early organs, and especially I went to East Germany. And fortunately, when the Berlin Wall fell down, there was a possibility recording in East Germany that has never been possible before for political reasons. So all of a sudden, I discovered that I could have some historic organs available for this music. So I didn't intend to make the whole thing a third time, but after two new records in Groningen in the Martinikirche, I thought, well, I must go to the east part of Germany. So I went to the Great Silbermann's organ. I played in Freiberg and played in Rota, and I found a new source of inspiration. My feeling about this music, of course, was already fairly safe. That was my feeling. But I learned how to listen to the organ, to respect the organ, not to force a historic organ to play according a certain way. Because you notice, when you play too fast, the organ refuses. So there is a communion between the artist and the organ that you only find on old organs.
0: So the organ itself is a teacher?
1: It is. Definitely. So that was the reason for my third integral. Now, no more. I've said my last word, I hope.

That was Bach's Prelude and Fugue in G minor. It's 535 in the Bach catalog. A robust and forthright piece. Performance by Marie-Claire Alain on the 1714 Zilbermann organ at the cathedral in Freiberg in Germany. An instrument with which Bach had sort of an indirect personal relation because he knew the builder on a professional basis, and there's likely several occasions when the two of them must have sat down and talked about what constituted the perfect pipe organ. Was that it? Who knows? Well, Marie-Claire Alain recorded in Freiberg as part of her 14-CD cycle of the complete organ works of Bach, this for the third time, featuring mostly historic instruments in Germany and the Netherlands. Available on the Erato label, with whom she had an association throughout her career. You can find a complete playlist of our music in this hour with CD numbers and sources at pipedreams.org. This is program 2631. I'm Michael Baron. We're celebrating the centenary of Madame Alain's birth, enjoying, in retrospect, my time with the First Lady of the French organ, recordings that date back to 2001. We're listening to Marie-Claire Alain, Alain on Alain, here on Pipe Dreams from American Public Media.

0: He was not quite 30 years old when he was killed in World War II, but already the music that he had written was proving its timeless value, and it continues to compel the ear with each hearing. The composer of that intermezzo was Jean Alain, the older brother of Marie-Claire Alain, and her first teacher. I thank Bob Pope for providing this recording, which, amongst the many from the Erato catalog that Madame Alain has made, should not have been allowed to go out of print, as it has. We'll devote an entire future program to the music of Jean Alain with his sister's commentary. Look forward to that. When you were growing up as the little black sheep in the family, as you called yourself, no one really thought that you would or even should have a career in music. The aspect of women and careers is very much talked about these days. But when I think back to when you started out, even so in France, which might be regarded by some as a rather chauvinistic society after all, nonetheless you had as a model, in a way, Jeanne de Messieu, the prized pupil of your teacher, Marcel Dupré. She took the world by storm. But when you began, were you one of very few women organists in France making career as a soloist?
1: In France, yes. Not in America. In America, there were already people like Catherine Crozier and some very outstanding woman organists. But in France, yes, I think Jeanne de Messieu and myself were among the first.
0: Was it difficult?
1: Yeah, more difficult than for men.
0: What got in your way? Just men?
1: Yeah, every time there was an opportunity of a position, it was always for men, never for women. We had to be freelancers all the time.
0: Which gave you other opportunities, actually.
1: Yeah.
0: You've never held a post in Paris as a church organist?
1: No, because I am in Saint-Germain-en-Laye, that is almost Paris, close to Paris. That's my father's place. I have two cavalier calls in that church, and I don't see why I should go to Paris in order to play an organ that would be probably less good than the one I have in Saint-Germain. I have a 47 stops cavalier call that is a bit neoclassic because my father modified it a little bit in the 30s. But on that organ, I can play my father's music, my brother's music. The acoustics are excellent. I never wanted to change. I didn't need a position in Paris for my career, you know. I had some opportunities given after that first record that I made for Erato. The opportunities were coming, so I never moved.

0: a musical statement of faith, very much in keeping with the strong convictions of our solo artist Marie-Claire Alain. We're back to Bach with a piece known as the Giant Fugue because of the forceful, striding nature of the pedal part. It's actually a setting of the Credo. We all believe in one God, wir glauben all. Marie-Claire Alain, recorded on the Arato label, again playing the Schnitger Arendt organ at the Martinikerk in Groningen in the Netherlands. Anyone who's heard your Bach recordings thinks of you as a Bach specialist, but then anyone who has heard your early French recordings thinks of you as the premier advocate of the classic French repertoire, too. And yet you've recorded symphonies of Vidor and Vierne, these big romantic pieces which seem to go against the flow of your image as a specialist in the Baroque, and yet you project that romantic music with the same wonderful conviction that you bring to the other earlier pieces.
1: I think that comes from my background as a pianist. You know, at my father's place, we were only allowed to play the organ at the end of the day, provided that we have practiced the piano well enough. So I practiced the piano very much until I was more than 20 years old. I was both a pianist and an organist. And, of course, I enjoy very much the Baroque era, Bach and the early French composers, but from time to time, I find it very rewarding coming back to that romantic literature, just stretching my fingers and, yes, and I also enjoy playing César Franck very, very much. It's a kind of a relax for me. I don't think of the rules, I don't think of musicology, I just express myself.
0: It's kind of therapy.
1: Yeah.

0: the cantabile, which means songful or singing, a piece from 1878 by the French master César Franck. Marie-Claire Alain recorded it along with the other 11 of the major works of Franck on an 1859 Cavaillacolle organ at the Church of St. Stephen in Caen in France. Madame Alain, if you were to look back from a period 100 years in the future, reflect on your life and career from that distance, your impact on the world, what would you hope would be the situation?
1: I'm just an interpreter, so I am afraid I will be forgotten, more or less, thanks to my students. And I have so many prominent people now who have been my students. I hope I can leave something to the future through my teaching.
0: Well, if André Marchal is any example.
1: Yes, and I am his spiritual daughter.
0: What a wonderful man he was.
1: Marvelous.
0: Yeah, you are too. You both have this pure joy
1: in
0: what you do.
1: Because we are doing what we love. I am happy because I play the organ. I am happy because I have a beautiful career and people play the way they are. I am happy because I have lots of good friends and I enjoy being with them.

In this special anniversary encore broadcast, we've been listening to and conversing with Marie-Claire Alanley, foremost French organ recording artist and teacher. They're playing one of Bach's more serene preludes and fugues, the one in A major, 536 in the Bach catalog. This, yet again, another excerpt from Madame Alain's complete survey of the Bach organ works, issued by the French Erato label. As for the conversations that we have shared, those were recorded when the two of us were attending the International Organ Competition in Calgary, Canada, back in 1998. And those ended up in a broadcast which first aired in 2001. But we have recycled it as part of our centenary tribute to this great musician. More details can be accessed through links at pipedreams.org. 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Daniel Nass is associate producer. Cameron Wiley is our technical director. 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

Out of the depths I cry unto thee, O Lord. That is one of the famous seven penitential psalms. And it's the setting by Melchior Franck. You might remember we've heard his music on the program before. He was very important writing Lutheran church music, studying with Christoph Demantius there in Zittau, and then with Gumpelsheimer, and eventually gets to Nuremberg, meets Hans Leo Hassler, learns the Venetian style. But in 1602, he comes to Coburg, to Prince Johann Casimir, remains there for the rest of his life till 1639. Somehow we missed the recording with Manfred Cordes and the Weser Renaissance Ensemble of the Franck settings of the beautiful penitential psalms. This week on Millennium of Music, I'm Robert Aubrey Davis. Now, these psalms were set famously. Oh, we've heard Andrea Gabrielli and Lossis and William Byrd and Giovanni Croce and many, many others set these. They basically take us back to the Lenten observations as early as the 6th century. They're Psalm 6, 32, 38, 51, 102, 130, and 143, with one of the most extensive ones, the one that we will begin with, the huge psalm setting, Lord, hear my prayer, let me weep and come unto you, is the Psalm 102. And once again, I have no idea why or how, but yet another recording with Weser Renaissance and the extraordinary Manfred Cordes that we missed.

That's Manfred Cordes and the Weser Renaissance Ensemble. These are the penitential psalms from 1615, published there in Nuremberg by Melchior Franck. In fact, the entire title, Penitential Psalms of the Royal Prophet David, as the same are written, never before of the like, but now to the glory of God, and manifoldly for consolation of Christian gatherings to be performed musically, all German, composed with six voices, and produced in print by Melchior Franck. That's our story, and we'll continue in just a moment right here on Millennium of Music. I'm Robert Aubrey Davis.

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1: I'm Robert Aubrey Davis. Well, Franck there in Cobourg was surrounded by the terrors of the 30 Years' War, and you could see how poignant and important this music is. This early 17th century school of German composers, and we've heard a lot of Franz Tundra and Schein, and all of that is very poignant and very beautiful. The next two psalms we'll hear, 32 and 38, "Blessed is he whose transgression is forgiven, and Lord, rebuke me not in thine anger." And again, this is the full work of Manfred Cordes and the Weser Renaissance, Bremen.

Weser Renaissance Ensemble, conducted by Manfred Cordis, and we are hearing the Penitential Psalms, published in 1615 by Melchior Franck. These had not been recorded before, and Manfred Cordis has become a great champion of this school, this early 17th century German school as well. As I have said recently on the program, he is still being prolific with his recording, and there are still more we haven't turned to that we'll get to in a few weeks. Right here on Millennium of Music, I'm Robert Aubrey Davis.

I'm Robert Aubrey Davis. Well, we have time for at least Psalms 6 and 51. Psalm 6 is another one of these, Lord, rebuke me not at thy anger. And then Psalm 51, God be gracious to me according to thy goodness. Again, these are the settings of the seven penitential psalms published in 1615 by Melchior Franck. This is the extraordinary work of Manfred Cordus and Weser Renaissance.

The Penitential Psalms of 1615 by Melchior Franck, and again, Weser Renaissance Ensemble and the extraordinary work of Manfred Cortis. There are yet more new releases by the tireless individual, and we will hear more of those in weeks to come. For complete information about the ensemble and this recording, simply go to our website, millenniumofmusic.com. We're always very grateful when you do. Our technical director is Christopher Drummond, and for the program, this has been your producer and host. I'm Robert Aubrey Davis.

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2: Good morning. It's Monday, and the sun's peeking through the clouds in some spots. Showers are expected this morning and through the afternoon, a chance of thunderstorms, too. And the sun will peak out here and there as well. Highs around 80. Chance of showers and thunderstorms overnight tonight, low to mid-60s. And becoming mostly sunny, a little less humid tomorrow. Should be nice. Highs, low 80s. Right now, Jamestown 68, 22 Celsius in Toronto, and Buffalo 72 Fahrenheit.

That's the piece that was put together by John Williams for the presidential inauguration of Barack Obama, 2009. It's called Air and Simple Gifts, and performed there by the quartet Yo-Yo Ma on cello, violinist Itzhak Perlman, clarinetist Anthony McGill, and on piano, Gabriela Montero on BTPM Classical. It's coming up on 6:06. We got a request last week from Mary, and I emailed her and said, yeah, we'll play that on August 20th, I think it was. She said, now, is that going to be on 88.7 or 94.5? Because she heard about the switch on our FM. And I said, well, it's been pushed off to the fall, but we'll let you know for sure. And also, if you're experiencing transmitter problems, you can always stream us. 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

It's the Alleluia Symphony by Joseph Haydn, Symphony No. 30, Academy of Ancient Music performing there under the direction of Christopher Hogwood on BTPM Classical. Good morning, I'm Mark Swartz, coming up on 620. It's pleasant this morning, low 70s, cooler in the southern tier, 22 Celsius in Toronto, and some showers heading our way if they're not already in your area. There's a chance of thunderstorms as well. Sun peeking out here.

Yukepek Esaraste with the Finnish Radio Symphony Orchestra. Music called Scene with Cranes from a play called Kuolema. And the music of Jean Sibelius on BTPM Classical. Well, for a guy who's made more than 70 recordings and appeared on 6 film scores, you might expect in his time off, he's just taking it easy, poolside at his mansion, sipping champagne or mojitos. But not so with pianist Jean-Yves Thibaudet. He's also very active in teaching and supporting young musicians. In fact, he's the Los Angeles Colburn School's artist in residence, where he spends several weeks every semester working directly with students, offering plenty of high-level guidance. Nice. Here is Jean-Yves Thibaudet playing Debussy's Suite for piano.

0: Jean-Yves Thibaudet with the Suite for Piano by Claude Debussy from 1902 on BTPM Classical. 6:40, I'm Mark Swartz. Showers are likely today, they say, and a chance of thunderstorms too through early afternoon anyway. Could see some sun peeking out as well here and there, highs around 80. Overnight, a chance of showers and thunderstorms, low to mid-60s. Tomorrow should be nice, becoming mostly sunny, a little less humid too, highs in the low 80s. Right now, 72 in Buffalo, 67 in Jamestown, Toronto, 21 Celsius.
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A little fugue there, or capriccio, if you will, for four subjects in D minor by Francesco Maria Veracini. La Serenissima performing on BTPM Classical. Good morning, I'm Mark Swartz. We're about 15 away from our daily celebration, the morning toast, 7 o'clock this morning. 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

0: Werner Erhard with Concerto Cologne, Concertino for Two Horns and Two Flutes by Josef Myslivicek on BTPM Classical. I'm Mark Swartz. Some clouds, a little sun peeking through, and the forecast calling for showers with a chance of thunderstorms through the early afternoon and some sunshine, too, peeking out here and there. Right now, we're in the low 70s, mid-60s in the southern tier, 22 Celsius in Toronto. Our highs today, around 80 degrees. Our morning toast, that's next.
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0: It's the Morning Toast. Today's toast is for big cats. I'm talking big. It is World Lion Day, which was founded in 2013 by filmmakers and conservationists Derek and Beverly Jaubert to promote awareness of lions' declining populations and support for conservation, particularly in Africa, where habitat fragmentation and conflict with people remain major pressures. So for World Lion Day, we're going to start with Sanson's Royal March of the Lion, and then The Lion Sleeps Tonight.

Nice. Kronos Quartet with The Lion Sleeps Tonight. Before that, the March of the Royal Lion from the Carnival of the Animals by Camille Saint-Saëns. That was the BPO with Joanne Folletta conducting. Orion Weiss and Anna Polansky playing the pianos on that one. Lion music this morning for World Lion Day, our morning toast on BTPM Classical. 7:06. Well, we've had a good week with the transmitter. Reception's been better, gotta say, yeah. But it's still the backup transmitter until we get on the main transmitter, getting that new one in. So if reception is a little fuzzy, remember, we're always streaming in many ways. 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

Reinhard Goebel with Musica Antiqua Cologne, Sinfonia Spirituosa by Telemann on BTPM Classical. Good morning, I'm Mark Swartz. It's 7:15. Here's music from Respighi's Ancient Airs and Dances.

Of showers likely, says the forecast. A chance of thunderstorms through early afternoon and partly sunny as well, especially late in the day. Although I'm seeing some clouds and sun peeking through right now. Right now it's 73 in Buffalo, 67 in Jamestown, 22 Celsius in Toronto. Here's the overture from a 1778 opera by Johann Christian Bach, The Clemency of Scipio. Here's Anthony Halstead with the Hanover Band.

glorious music from the Ancient Airs and Dances Suite Number 2. That was the fourth movement. The music of Ottorino Respighi from 1923. That was the Philharmonia Hungarica on BTPM Classical. I'm Mark Schwartz, 7:21 now, off from school request coming up, 7:30 this morning. We

0: John Bell Young with Friedrich Nietzsche's Come On Now, Laugh on BTPM Classical. I'm Mark Swartz, and our Off From School request is next.
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0: I met Kathy and Bob out at Fox Run in Orchard Park a few weeks ago. They asked me if I could play a request for their anniversary on August 10th, which is today. So here it is. This is Johnny Doohan's song, Voyage, which is appropriate as I know Bob was in the Navy. So Kathy and Bob, happy anniversary. Here is John McDermott singing Voyage.

Oh, man, that's nice. John McDermott with Voyage, and that's our Off From School request. Going out to Kathy and Bob in Orchard Park celebrating their anniversary today. Happy anniversary. And we'd love to play a request for you, whether you have an anniversary, a birthday, or just something you'd like to hear. 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

Skater's Waltz from 1882 by Emil Waldteufel. That was the Buffalo Philharmonic, conducted by Marvin Hamlisch on BTPM Classical. 740, I'm Mark Swartz. We're in the mid-70s around town, mid-60s in the southern tier, and Toronto about 22 Celsius. Some sun peeking through, and that's what we'll have all day today, on and off, and showers likely, they say. Chance of thunderstorms in the afternoon, highs around 80. Here's an ancient piece from 1685. It's called The Airs in A from Book 4 by Nicola Matteis. And it's performed here by Chatham Baroque.

Chatham Baroque, easing us into a Monday morning here. The Airs in A, Book 4 by Nicola Matthäus on BTPM Classical. Good morning, I'm Mark Swartz. It's 7:49 now. Did you catch the morning toast this morning at 7? It's World Lion Day, you know, so we had a toast to that. And we do a toast every Monday through Friday at 7, always something to celebrate. Tomorrow, believe it or not, it's Play in the Sand Day. And it should be good weather for that tomorrow, too. Some Vivaldi now.

0: Concerto in B minor by Vivaldi, Avi Avitel playing the mandolin with Il Giardino Armonico. There we go, on BTPM Classical. I'm Mark Swartz. Mozart Block at 9 o'clock coming up, an hour from now, to kick off the workday. We'll have a shorter portion of Mozart in about 13 minutes away. And Richard Strauss music right after the break. Well, we've got some clouds out there, some sun peeking through the forecast, saying showers are likely with a chance of thunderstorms through the afternoon and becoming partly sunny late. Highs around 80. Tonight, chance of showers and thunderstorms, lows in the low to mid 60s. And tomorrow, shaping up, becoming mostly sunny, less humid, highs in the low 80s. Right now, 74 in Buffalo, 68 in Jamestown, and Toronto, 22 Celsius.
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Nice. Misha Maisky, the cellist, with Semyon Bychkov and the Paris Orchestra. Romance in F from 1883 by Richard Strauss on BTPM Classical. Good morning. I'm Mark Swartz. It's 8:13. Well, so far so good. Engineers made some tweaks to our backup transmitter about a week ago. Reception's better, at least where I am. Hope that is where you are. Remember, if reception is always a little fuzzy, not always, but occasionally a little fuzzy on FM, you can always check us out. 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One way is on our website, btpm.org/classical. That promised Mozart. Now, Rondo in A. Here's Murray Pariah at the piano with the English Chamber Orchestra.

0: Rondo in A by Mozart, English Chamber Orchestra, with pianist Murray Pariah, BTPM Classical. It's 8:23. If you like Mozart, by the way, check out the Mozart Block at 9 o'clock today and every Monday through Friday. Well, we don't see any rain yet in the Buffalo metro area, but it's coming, they say. Showers likely. Chance of thunderstorms through the early afternoon, and then partly sunny late in the day, highs around 80 today. Right now we're in the mid-70s, upper 60s in the southern tier, 23 Celsius in Toronto.
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0: Chardas by Vittorio Monti. That was La Pieta, Angel Dubois on BTPM Classical. Joanne's Classical Corner is an hour from now now on at 9:30 in the morning and 6:30 in the evening. What's that? Oh, yeah. The report? Yeah. No problem, boss. I'll have that done by Friday. I promise.
1: Got to be careful about those promises. They might come back to bite me.
0: As it did with Queen Vanda, she made a vow to the gods that if they gave her army victory over the invaders, she would sacrifice herself by throwing herself into the Vistula River, which she did because her army won. It's the tragic story in Antonín Dvořák's 1875 opera, Vanda. Here's the overture.

0: Libor Pesek with the Slovak Philharmonic Orchestra. The overture from Vanda by Antonín Dvořák, BTPM Classical. It's 8:49. I'm Mark Swartz. Joanne's Classical Corner, by the way, in case you didn't know, has been moved to 9:30 in the morning and again at 6:30 in the evening. Have a disabled vehicle reported on the 90 West ramp to exit 49. That's Route 78. The right lanes are closed there. Showers likely, a chance of thunderstorms through the afternoon, says the forecast, and then becoming partly sunny late, highs around 80. Chance of showers and thunderstorms overnight, lows in the low to mid-60s. And then tomorrow, shaping up, becoming mostly sunny, highs low 80s and less humid. Right now it's 70 in Jamestown, 75 in Buffalo, and 23 Celsius in Toronto. Well, straight ahead, Johann Sebastian Bach's French Suite No. 6, played by Andras Schiff, right after this.
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Bach. András Schiff playing it there on BTPM Classical. We're about 3 away from our Mozart block at 9 o'clock. Another programming shift. The Oasis is now on at 6 p.m. and a new blend of music at 5 p.m. It's called On Our Way. 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

0: Daniel Hope with the popular Lullaby by Johannes Brahms on BTPM Classical. Great music all day long, including the big one at one. Today it's the Symphony No. 3 by E.N. Reznicek. Marty Wimmer will have that, and we'll have the Mozart block next.
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0: Mark Swartz here. Happy Monday. Good morning. Well, if you've got the best recipe ever, you don't alter it. But you might use it as a base for another recipe. That's essentially what Mozart did with his piano quintet in E flat. He told his father that was the best work he'd ever written. Well, he used it as a base for his octet in E flat. And that is our Mozart block at 9 o'clock, kicking off the workday. It's performed here by Consortium Classicum.

Mozart Block at 9 o'clock, kicking off the workday. Dieter Klöcker with Consortium Classicum, the Octet in E-flat by Mozart. I'm Mark Swartz. We are always streaming, no matter where you are. So if you're listening on FM, we're having trouble with our transmitter. Yes, so reception may get fuzzy at times, but you can always stream us. 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
3: This is Joanne's Classical Corner. I'm Mark Swartz, and Joanne Folletta from the Buffalo Philharmonic is here. And Joanne, we have a big birthday to celebrate today.
4: Yes, the fantastic Russian composer Alexander Glazunov. It was a good time for classical music in Russia at the turn of the last century. And Glazunov was a composer, a music teacher, conductor, and worked in the late Russian Romantic period. He began studying the piano about the age of 9 and composing at 11. Now, Balakirev, another wonderful composer of that time, met him as a child and recognized Glazunov's talent. He brought his work immediately to the attention of Nikolai Rimsky-Korsakov. Rimsky-Korsakov acted as a kind of Russian father of all the younger composers. Mm-hmm. Rimsky taught him as a private student because he was still very young and couldn't go to school with the older composers. And he said of him, Glazunov's musical development progresses not by the day, but literally by the hour. By the time Glazunov was 16, Rimsky considered him more of a colleague than a student. Glazunov was able to finish some of Alexander Borodin's great works, including his Third Symphony and his great opera, Prince Igor. There's a wonderful story told about Glazunov's extraordinary skills. This is when he was finishing the opera Prince Igor, and he couldn't find the overture anywhere. And he said to his colleagues who were fretting about this, he said, "No, don't worry. I heard it several years ago. I remember it exactly. Oh. I'll just write it down."
3: Oh, wow.
4: And that's a talent.
3: Yeah,
4: and he
3: is.
4: Did.
3: That is,
4: we
3: yeah.
4: still play his overture all the time. I mean, it's just amazing. He was helped greatly by a patron, Mitrofan Belyaev. He started a publishing house in Leipzig, Germany, so he could publish the music of Glazunov as well as Rimsky-Korsakov and Borodin. He supported public concerts of the works by Glazunov and the other Russian composers. I often wonder how much music we owe in our repertoire to key benefactors who helped other composers have the time and the means to write. Glazunov soon enjoyed international acclaim, which led to his becoming the director of St. Petersburg Conservatory. He successfully blended nationalism with the German Romantic school, and that resulted in some of the greatest Russian music. He also absorbed a number of other influences that included Rimsky-Korsakov's orchestral virtuosity, Tchaikovsky's lyricism, and Taneyev's contrapuntal skill. Glazunov produced works of epic grandeur, but sadly, when he was only 41, his output greatly lessened. He was a conservative, and he realized that he was about to be overwhelmed by the tides of the radical waters flooding Europe at the time by the likes of composers like Scriabin, Stravinsky, Schoenberg, Bartok, and Debussy. So he didn't write very much anymore. He has some very popular ballets, The Seasons and Rosamunda, wonderful symphonies, a violin, and a saxophone concerto. What an extraordinary composer. Let's listen to the scherzo from Glazunov's Fourth Symphony, written in 1893.

The Bamberg Symphony Orchestra, conducted by Nema Yervi, Scherzo Movement from the Symphony No. 4 by Alexander Glazunov, celebrating Glazunov's birthday today. He was born this day in 1865. We heard all about it on Joanne's Classical Corner with Joanne Folletta from the Buffalo Philharmonic. And Joanne's Classical Corner is presented by Hospice and Palliative Care Buffalo here on BTPM Classical.

Rondo from Abdelazer, 1695 music for a play. Henry Purcell's music, Raymond Leppard with the English Chamber Orchestra. I'm Mark Swartz, BTPM Classical, Flute Concerto now. The eighth of François Devien's Flute Concertos. London Mozart players here with James Galway playing flute.

0: TPM Classical with flutist James Galway and the London Mozart Players, Flute Concerto No. 8 by François Devien. Well, good morning. I'm Mark Swartz. The St. Paul's Suite No. 2 coming up in about 15 minutes. And right after the break, Vivaldi.
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Guitarist Joran Solskjær with Thomas Fury and Kamerata Bern, Guitar Concerto by Antonio Vivaldi on BTPM Classical. Now that promised St. Paul's Suite No. 2, the music of Gustav Holst. Here's the City of London Symphonia.

0: Richard Hickox with the City of London Symphonia, St. Paul's Suite No. 2 by Gustav Holst on BTPM Classical. I'm Mark Swartz. Yes, you've heard we're switching to 88.7. It will not be August 13th. It will be sometime in the fall due to some technical problems that have arisen. But no matter where we are on FM, we are always streaming. One of the many ways is with your smart speaker. 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

La Melancolie, 1913 music by Johan Halvorsen. That was Naima Järvi with the Bergen Philharmonic Orchestra on BTPM Classical. Well, if you play a wind instrument, you probably have a technique or two that you might pass on to a beginner or student. How about this one? Imagine smelling a flower. According to clarinetist Ernst Schleider, using imagery like that encourages natural inhalation. Okay. Check that out next time you pull out your clarinet. And we're going to check out Ernst Schleider playing clarinet with the Salzburg Hofmusik. This is Michael Haydn's clarinet concertino in A.

0: Clarinetist Ernst Schlader with the Salzburg Hofmusik, conducted by Wolfgang Brunner, clarinet concertino in A by Michael Haydn on BTPM Classical. I'm Mark Swartz, Marty Wimmer in Ad 11 with excellent midday music for us today. Marty will start things off with music by one of the sons of Johann Sebastian, Johann Christian Bach. And when it's time for a social media break, don't forget, we're on Facebook. 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

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Now Augustin Hagelisch playing the violin with the WDR Symphony Cologne. This is the Carmen Fantasy for Violin and Orchestra by Pablo de Sarasate on BTPM Classical.

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Carmen Fantasy for violin and orchestra by Pablo de Sarasate. I'm Mark Swartz. Let's make way for Marty. Marty Wimmer, he's up next. Have a great day.

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Music by J.C. Bach, Johann Christian Bach. That was his Symphony No. 6 in E-flat, performed by Kamerata Budapest. And you heard it here on BTPM Classical. Good morning. I'm Marty Wimmer, following Mark Swartz. Well, we have a lot of nice music planned for you this hour, so I do hope you can stay around. We have some Beethoven coming up in a little while, some Bach, even some Erik Satie. Looking forward to that. But right now we have music by a great opera composer, but this music has nothing to do with opera. Here's an early work by Puccini, his Preludio Sinfonico.

0: An early work by Puccini, we've heard his Preludio Sinfonico in A, performed by the Monte Carlo National Opera Orchestra, led by Claudio Simone. I'm Morty Wimmer with you here on BTPM Classical. We'll take a short break now, and then it's off to Bikini Bottom to see what SpongeBob has been up to.
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cucumbers, the crustaceans, and the stalk-eyed creatures. I think that music would be appreciated in Bikini Bottom, where SpongeBob and friends live. I'm Marty Wimmer with you here on BTPM Classical Bowl. Next, we have some Bach for you. Here is Canadian-born violinist James Ennis working with the National Arts Center Orchestra in a concerto for oboe and violin in C minor by Bach. The oboist is Charles Chip Heyman.

Three wonderfully bizarre piano pieces by Erik Satie. We've heard his set called Embryon desséché, or Dried Up Embryos, performed by pianist Pascal Roger. The titles in this set are wonderful. The CQ

0: Music by Bach. That was a concerto for oboe and violin in C minor, performed by violinist James Ennis, oboist Charles Chip Heyman, and the National Arts Center Orchestra. I'm Marty Wimmer. Thank you for tuning in to BTPM Classical on this Monday. I'll be back in just a moment with more great music. Beethoven is next.
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Charming music there by the English composer John Ireland. That's right, John Ireland was English. That was the Minuet from his Downland Suite performed by the Guildhall String Ensemble. I'm Morty Wimmer with you here on BTPM Classical. Well, every once in a while on the Big One at One, we'll play a big symphony by Beethoven. And one of the biggest is his Symphony No. 6 in F, known as the Pastoral Symphony. We don't have time right now to hear the whole symphony, but we can hear a delightful movement now. Here is the finale from the Pastoral Symphony by Beethoven, performed by the Montreal Symphony Orchestra on BTPM Classical.

0: Music by Beethoven. That was the finale from his Pastoral Symphony, the Symphony No. 6 in F, Opus 68, performed by the Montreal Symphony, led by Kent Nagano. I'm Marty Wimmer. We'll take a short break now, and then we'll begin the noon hour with music by Mozart. We're going to hear the Divertimento in FK 138. Mozart is next.
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0: Good afternoon, I'm Marty Wimmer. Well, here's that Mozart we promised, a Divertimento in F.

The Musicians of Montreal performing there, the Divertimento in FK 138 by Mozart. And if you like Mozart, remember, Mark Swartz has a special feature focused on Mozart every morning at 9 o'clock. It's called the Mozart Block at 9 o'clock. 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I'm Marty Wimmer. How about some music from a big opera? Here is the Triumphal March from the opera Aida by Verdi.

0: The Triumphal March from the opera Aida by Verdi. Eric Kunzel led the Cincinnati Pops Orchestra. And you know, all week long we bring you opera overtures, suites from operas, and other selections like this. But every Saturday afternoon at 1 o'clock, we bring you a full opera from start to finish. Now, this past Saturday's opera was a real favorite of mine, Pelléas and Mélisande by Debussy, and I listened to it and loved it. And I hope you'll tune in for opera Saturday afternoons at 1 here on BTPM Classical. More great music after this.
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On BTPM Classical, that was Fanfare for the Uncommon Woman, number one. Music by contemporary American composer Joan Tower. Leonard Slatkin led the St. Louis Symphony. Joan Tower will be 88 years old on September 6th. I'm Marty Wimmer. Next, we have some Handel for you here on BTPM Classical. This is his Concerto Grosso No. 4 in F.

0: Music by Handel, his Concerto Grosso No. 4 in F, performed by the Handel and Haydn Society. I'm Marty Wimmer with you until 3 o'clock this afternoon here at BTPM Classical. Stratton Rawson will be here from 3 until 6. Then from 6 until 10 this evening, it's Genevieve Randall. And then tonight on Late Night from 10 until midnight, Peter Hall is in with 2 hours of chamber music.
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pianist Murray Pariah performing a keyboard sonata in A by Domenico Scarlatti. I'm Marty Wimmer. Well, we'll have our big one at 1 coming up at, you guessed it, 1 o'clock. And to take us there, we're going to hear from our own Buffalo Philharmonic led by Joanne Folletta. Here they are performing the Gadfly Suite by Shostakovich.

That was Joanne Faletta and the Buffalo Philharmonic performing the Gadfly Suite by Shostakovich. And just a reminder, in case you haven't noticed or haven't heard yet, the special feature called Joanne's Classical Corner with conductor Joanne Faletta has new times now. Instead of 8:30 in the morning, it's at 9:30 in the morning. And instead of 5:30 in the afternoon, it's at 6:30 in the afternoon. So they've all been bumped up by an hour. I'm Marty Wimmer. Time for a short break and then today's big one at 1:00.

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2: 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What will it be today? A major symphony? A brilliant concerto? Some other wonderful surprise? Let's find out. Here's host Marty Wimmer.
3: And today, it's a major symphony and a wonderful surprise because I don't think we've ever played this symphony on the Big One at One before. We're going to hear the Symphony No. 3 in D, known as In the Old Style, by the Austrian-born composer and conductor Emil von Retzniczek, who lived from 1860 to 1945. He wrote operas, symphonies, a wide range of orchestral music, but he's best remembered today for his lively overture to his comic opera, Donna Diana, which we play every now and then here on BTPM Classical. This symphony was written in 1922 and pays homage to older style symphonies. We're going to hear it performed today by the Robert Schumann Philharmonic, led by Frank Biermann. It's the Symphony No. 3 by Retzniczek here on BTPM Classical. Enjoy.

0: And that was today's Big One at One on BTPM Classical, a major symphony, and a wonderful surprise, a work we haven't played on the Big One at One before, the Symphony No. 3 in D, subtitled In the Old Style by the Austrian-born composer and conductor Emil von Hretznicek. And that performance, Frank Biermann led the Robert Schumann Philharmonic. I'm Marty Wimmer with you here on BTPM Classical. 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

The Righteous Brothers here on BTPM Classical. Well, not really, but it was a song made famous by the Righteous Brothers. We've just heard an orchestral arrangement of Unchained Melody, music by Alex North. And that performance, we heard La Pietà, led by Angèle Dubeau. I'm Marty Wimmer. Next, we have music by Vivaldi, a concerto for two flutes on BTPM Classical.

Music by Vivaldi here on BTPM Classical. We've just heard a concerto for two flutes in C performed by flutist Jean-Pierre Rampal and Shigenori Kudo, working with Mozarteum Orchestra of Salzburg. Music by Vivaldi, always a favorite here at BTPM Classical. And by the way, Vivaldi is one of 25 composers for whom we've made one of our Born on This Day videos and posted on the Buffalo Toronto Public Media YouTube channel. These are short videos that we're producing right here about the lives and music and legacies of the composers whose music we enjoy together. 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And I hope you will check out the whole series. The most recent one was posted on Saturday on the life and music of the French composer Cécile Chaminade. She was a fascinating woman. Check out the whole series on the Buffalo Toronto Public Media YouTube channel, also on our website, btpm.org/classical, and on our socials, on our Facebook page and on TikTok at BT Public Media. I'm Marty Wimmer. Next, we have music by Rafe Vaughan Williams. We're going to hear music now inspired by the biblical story of Dives and Lazarus. Basically, it's a story that tells of the rich Dives who ignores the beggar Lazarus, only to find that their positions are reversed in the afterlife. In this performance, we'll hear the New Queen's Hall Orchestra, five variants of Dives and Lazarus, music by Rafe Vaughan Williams.

0: Five Variants of Dives and Lazarus, music by Ray Fawn Williams. Barry Wordsworth led the New Queen's Hall Orchestra. That's the type of beautiful, relaxing work you might hear with Stratton Rawson, weekday afternoons beginning at 6 o'clock on The Oasis. I'm Marty Wimmer. Time now for a short break and then another great hour of music.
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Perhaps the most famous music by composer Christoph Willibald Gluck. That was his Dance of the Blessed Spirits from his opera Orpheus and Eurydice. That was the Orpheus Chamber Orchestra. I'm Marty Wimmer with you on BTPM Classical. Well, if you've ever taken piano lessons, chances are you've played something by the Soviet composer Dmitri Kabalevsky. He wrote many wonderful little piano works that student pianists play. We're going to hear a bigger work now by Kabalevsky. Here is his Violin Concerto in C, performed by Gil Shaham and the Russian National Orchestra.

0: Music by Russian composer Dmitry Kabalevsky. He lived until 1987. That was his Violin Concerto in C, performed by violinist Gil Shaham and the Russian National Orchestra, led by Mikhail Pletnev. I'm Marty Wimmer. More music after this.
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Grossman. In that performance, we heard baritone Benjamin Luxon and pianist David Willison. Marty Wimmer with you on BTPM Classical, Stratton Rawson in at 3 o'clock. I have a few more pieces to share with you this afternoon. Right now I have something, a partita, the number 3, by a composer named Franz Anton Hofmeister. Now that name might not be all that familiar to you, but I grew up with that name. The family that lived behind us was the Hofmeister family, so I've known this name my whole life. In this performance, we'll hear Consortium Classicum, music by Franz Anton Hofmeister.

0: Parthia No. 3 or Partita No. 3 by Franz Anton Hofmeister, performed by Consortium Classicum here on BTPM Classical. I'm Marty Wimmer. A beautiful piano work by Debussy is next.
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On BTPM Classical, that was the late great pianist Paul Jacobs performing The Girl with the Flaxen Hair, the piano prelude number 8 from Book 1 by Debussy. I'm Morty Wimmer Stratton Ross, and we'll be in at 3 o'clock. And to take us there, we'll take a musical trip to Mexico. Here is a tone poem called El Salón México, or the Mexican Dance Hall, music by Aaron Copland.

0: Brilliant music there by Aaron Copland. We've just heard his tone poem, El Salón México, or the Mexican Dance Hall. In that performance, David Zinman led the Baltimore Symphony Orchestra. Well, Stratton Rawson is in next here at BTPM Classical. My name is Marty Wimmer. I'll be back again tomorrow morning, beginning at 11. By the way, the newest Born on This Day video is about the life and music and legacy of French composer Cécile Chaminade. She was a fascinating woman and composer. Check it out on the Buffalo Toronto Public Media YouTube channel. 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

Now that's the way to start a Monday afternoon with music. Music by Johann Sebastian Bach, the keyboard concerto number 5 in F minor. Playing it for us, the Chamber Orchestra of Europe, and leading the ensemble at the piano, András Schiff. Let's pause on the name András Schiff. If you haven't done it yet and you have an Instagram account, search András Schiff in your search feature and then subscribe to his Monday afternoon Bach. You will not regret it. That man is the most informed educator about all kinds of music, but especially music by Bach. Here's a work that I'm proud to present to you, a string quartet by the composer Amanda Meyer-Röntgen.

0: The String Quartet by Amanda Meyer Rentken. Cecilia Ziliakos and Julia Maria Kretz were the violinists. Johanna Persson, the violist, and Kati Reitinen, the cellist, in that performance here at BTPM Classical. Amanda Meyer was just 16 when she was admitted to the Royal College of Music in Stockholm in 1869. She continued with her instruction at the keyboard and on the violin, but she also began studying composition there. When she graduated, she went to Leipzig, where she studied with Karl Reinecke and the concertmaster of the Gewandhaus Orchestra, Engelbert Rentken. While there, she wrote a violin concerto in D, and at its premiere in 1875, she launched herself into a career as a touring violin virtuoso. But after 3 years of touring, she fell for her violin teacher's son, Julius. Julius Rentken was, when they married, a music teacher and administrator in Amsterdam, composing when he could find the time. Amanda settled in with her husband, but she continued to compose herself. The couple, both composing, became the social center of Amsterdam's musical life, forging friendships with Brahms and Clara Schumann, whom Amanda worshipped. But her good buddy was Ethel Smyth, the outrageously independent Englishwoman who was a student with Amanda in Leipzig. Amanda Meyer Rentken was just 41 years old when she died, but she left a small but precious, precious legacy of music.
1: 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To learn more about Let Us Gather in a Flourishing Way, visit buffaloakg.org.
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the Mushima Chorus Song by Kosako Yamada, the Jean-Francois Paillard Chamber Orchestra. I love their performances. Played it for us this afternoon here at VTPM Classical, to be followed by a symphony by a Frenchman. There are not a lot of them. This is a symphony by François-Joseph Gossec, his symphony in E-flat.

A symphony in E-flat by François-Joseph Gossec. The London Mozart Players were led by Matthias Bamert in that performance here at BTPM Classical. François-Joseph Gossec is remarkable for the length of his career, which saw not only the court of Marie Antoinette and the French Revolution and its terror, not only the emperorship of Napoleon, but also the return of the Bourbons. He managed to write music through it all. Remarkable. Right now, Georges Bizet, who didn't get to live long enough to enjoy the glory of having written the great Carmen, the ballet, one of the most famous, if not the most famous, opera in the world. We're going to hear his music from the play L'Arlésien. This is the second suite of music from the incidental music to the play L'Arlésien.

0: The second suite of music drawn from the incidental music to the play L'Arlésienne, the music by Georges Bizet. The Toronto Symphony Orchestra was led by Andrew Davis. You know, even that music we only know because when Carmen became incredibly popular after Bizet died, they went around looking for more music to publish. And indeed, it was Mr. Guiraud who, after Bizet's death, arranged the two suites of the music from L'Arlésienne for us. Georges Bizet left us a legacy he never got to enjoy himself.
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an early symphony by the Englishman William Boyce, his Symphony No. 3 in C, a performance this afternoon by the Academy of St. Martin in the Fields. And yes, you guessed it, this time Neville Marriner led the ensemble in that recorded performance here at BTPM Classical. Now, one of the tone poems of Richard Strauss, the one he liked to stick his tongue out at. His musical tongue, that is, at listeners. Till Eulenspiegel's Merry Pranks is what it's called.

0: Till Eulenspiegel's Merry Pranks, a tone poem by Richard Strauss, played for us by the musicians of the Pittsburgh Symphony Orchestra under the direction of their current musical director, Manfred Honeck.
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I once wrote a line for a character in a movie. Old songs is best, I always say, and that's an old song, and it surely is one of the best. Stephen Foster's I Dream of Jeannie with the Light Brown Hair, delicately, lovingly played for us this afternoon by Sarah Buechner.

0: The Trumpet Concerto in E flat by Franz Joseph Haydn. His last concerto, he wrote it to keep the trumpeter in his orchestra. I don't know if it worked. All I know is it's become a favorite of trumpeters ever since. In this case, the Kyushu Symphony Orchestra was led by Kazuyoshi Akiyama, and the trumpet soloist was Charles Schulter here at BTPM Classical.
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The Two Rigaudons from the opera ballet Nais by Jean-Philippe Rameau. The musicians of the Louvre were led by Mark Minkowski in that performance here at BTPM Classical. Now from Bedřich Smetana's Marvelost, we heard the tone poem Tabor. Tabor, the mythic mountain of Czech history, where nearby the Moldau River is born.

0: From the cycle of tone poems, My Country or My Vlast, we heard Tabor, the tale of a mountain that holds the knights that will, when the crisis arises, save the Czech nation. Music by Bedřich Smetana, played by the Czech Philharmonic Orchestra this afternoon. Rapio Kubelik conducting.
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0: And so ends our latest feature at 5 o'clock, a half hour of music we called On Our Way Back Home. On Our Way Home, always introduced by the Beatles, and using music by Ethel Smyth, the second movement, the scherzo from the Serenade in D, played by the BBC Philharmonic, Odaline de la Martinez conducting, and then the Andante movement of the First Symphony in D by Franz Schubert. The Chamber Orchestra of Europe was led by Claudio Abbado, and then the theme from the score to the film The Age of Innocence by Elmer Bernstein. The Pittsburgh Symphony Orchestra was led by John Williams. The violin soloist was Itzhak Perlman. Then Philip Glass's Modern Love Waltz. I loved that. Gloria Cheng, the keyboardist. And then lastly, a trumpet sonata, the first in F by Pietro Baldassare. The ensemble was led by trumpeter Stephen Burns.
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You have to wait for that little bump when you listen to Va Pensiero, the great chorus from the opera Nabucco by Giuseppe Verdi. In this case, it was sung for us by the Chicago Symphony Chorus, backed up by the Chicago Symphony Orchestra itself under the direction of George Schulte here at BTPM Classical. Now for our Vivaldi for a Monday afternoon, it's a cello concerto this afternoon.

The Cello Concerto in A Minor by Antonio Vivaldi. The Orpheus Chamber Orchestra welcomed into its purview cello soloist Misha Maisky here at BTPM Classical. Now, the first overture written by Hector Berlioz, he called it The Judges of the Secret Court. Who could they be?

0: Well, nobody ever said that Hector Berlioz lacked imagination. That was his very first concert overture, The Judges of the Secret Court, played for us by the London Symphony Orchestra this afternoon. Colin Davis conducting here at BTPM Classical. Genevieve Randall will be along, first the Oasis, then Joanne's Classical Corner, and then Genevieve's What Has She Got For Us Tonight.
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2: 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The day at work is done. Time to relax and de-stress with a half hour of The Oasis.

Just some beautiful music there. That was the Florence Price Adoration featuring Daniel Hope with the Zurich Chamber Orchestra. Before that, we heard Ravel's music. We also heard some music by Jack Gallagher with a Berceuse or lullaby. A lot of great music on the Oasis each weeknight starting at 6 p.m. these days. Glad you're with us on BTPM Classical with Joanne's Classical Corner coming up and more of the world's greatest featuring the oboe and some orchestral music.

0: 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I'm Marty Wimmer, and with the Born on This Day vertical video series, I bring those stories to life in quick, engaging videos. 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
3: This is Joanne's Classical Corner. I'm Mark Swartz, and Joanne Folletta from the Buffalo Philharmonic is here. And Joanne, we have a big birthday to celebrate today.
4: Yes, the fantastic Russian composer Alexander Glazunov. It was a good time for classical music in Russia, the turn of the last century. And Glazunov was a composer, a music teacher, a conductor, and worked in the late Russian Romantic period. He began studying the piano about the age of 9 and composing at 11.

0: the age of 9 and composing at 11. Now, Balakirev, another wonderful composer of that time, met him as a child and recognized Glazunov's talent. He brought his work immediately to the attention of Nikolai Rimsky-Korsakov. Rimsky-Korsakov acted as a kind of Russian father of all the younger composers. Mm-hmm. Rimsky taught him as a private student because he was still very young and couldn't go to school with the older composers. And he said of him, Glazunov's musical development progresses not by the day, but literally by the hour. By the time Glazunov was 16, Rimsky considered him more of a colleague than a student. Glazunov was able to finish some of Alexander Borodin's great works, including his Third Symphony and his great opera, Prince Igor. There's a wonderful story told about Glazunov's extraordinary skills. This is when he was finishing the opera, Prince Igor, and he couldn't find the overture anywhere. And he said to his colleagues who were fretting about this, he said, no, don't worry. I heard it several years ago. I remember it exactly. Nope. I'll just write it down.
1: Oh, wow.
0: And that's a talent.
1: Yeah,
0: and
1: is.
0: He did.
1: That is,
0: we
1: yeah.
0: still play his overture all the time. I mean, it's just amazing. He was helped greatly by a patron, Mitrofan Belyaev. He started a publishing house in Leipzig, Germany, so he could publish the music of Glazunov as well as Rimsky-Korsakov and Borodin. He supported public concerts of the works by Glazunov and the other Russian composers. I often wonder how much music we owe in our repertoire to key benefactors who helped other composers have the time and the means to write. Glazunov soon enjoyed international acclaim, which led to his becoming the director of St. Petersburg Conservatory. He successfully blended nationalism with the German Romantic School, and that resulted in some of the greatest Russian music. He also absorbed a number of other influences that included Rimsky-Korsakov's orchestral virtuosity, Tchaikovsky's lyricism, and Taneyev's contrapuntal skill. Glazunov produced works of epic grandeur, but sadly, when he was only 41, his output greatly lessened. He was a conservative, and he realized that he was about to be overwhelmed by the tides of the radical waters flooding Europe at the time by the likes of composers like Scriabin, Stravinsky, Schoenberg, Bartok, and Debussy. So he didn't write very much anymore. He has some very popular ballets, The Seasons and Rosamunda, wonderful symphonies, a violin, and a saxophone concerto. What an extraordinary composer. Let's listen to the scherzo from Glazunov's Fourth Symphony, written in 1893.

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This station is testing equipment that can quickly warn you in the event of an emergency. This is only a test.

That's a scherzo from a symphony by Alexander Glazunov, because today is Alexander Glazunov's birthday. He was born in 1865. Joanne's Classical Corner is presented by Hospice and Palliative Care Buffalo here on BTPM Classical. Glad you've joined us as we hear an oboe concerto next. Tommaso Albanoni's music, played by Anthony Camden with the London Virtuosi.

some of Tommaso Albinoni's favorite music there because he loved the oboe. That is his Oboe Concerto Opus 7, number 12. If you write a dozen concertos for an instrument, you have to like it. That was Anthony Camden performing as John Georgiadis led the London Virtuosi. We're about to hear some Norwegian-inspired music with a rhapsody by Johan Svendsen that'll be played by the Trondheim Symphony Orchestra. A quick note that BTPM Classical is switching signals from 94.5 to 88.7. That starts this fall. But if you listen on your smart speaker or through the BTPM Listen app, you don't have to change a thing.

0: Johan Svensson's Norwegian Rhapsody No. 3 here on BTPM Classical. You heard the Trondheim Symphony Orchestra, Ole Christian Rude, conducting. 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
0: I'm Genevieve Randall. Glad to be with you, enjoying the world's greatest music here tonight on BTPM Classical. We'll feature a Canadian pianist coming up in just about 10 minutes. Right now, though, it's John Anderson featuring the Philharmonia Orchestra here, and it's a concerto by Domenico Cimarosa.

Domenico Cimarosa's Oboe Concerto in C minor. The oboist there was John Anderson, joining Simon Wright with the Philharmonia Orchestra. This is member-supported BTPM Classical. Thanks for choosing to listen this evening. Audiences really love this next pianist's performances of Chopin. And that might be because Jean-Richard Hamelin himself has a very great passion for Chopin's music. He has described the composer's music as the music that he feels most at home with. Jean-Richard Hamelin here plays this Chopin Ballade No. 2 in F major.

0: Abalade by Frédéric Chopin, the favorite composer of Charles Richard Hamelin, who you heard performing. He's not shy about mentioning that fact. And why should he be? Chopin's a great composer. I'm Genevieve Randall. You might want to hear some Chopin as you head off to work in the morning or once school starts as you're dropping the kids off to school. We've got a thing called the Off to School Request, where you can start your day with your favorite piece. 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A canzone coming your way here in a moment. Music by Giovanni Gabrielli from the Venice Baroque Ensemble.
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Giovanni Gabrielli's Canzone there. We heard the Venice Baroque Orchestra led by Vittorio Negri. This is BTPM Classical with a symphony by Gossec. A little bit later, we'll hear a lively overture from an Irish composer. There are a number of ways to hear all of this music right here on BTPM Classical, and we've made it possible if you've got one of those Wi-Fi wireless speakers to tune in that way. 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

0: François-Joseph Gossec's music with the Symphony in F Major. Matthias Bamert was the conductor there with the London Mozart Players. Thanks for making BTPM Classical a part of your evening. I'm Genevieve Randall. In a few moments, a work that premiered at the London Proms in 1907.
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That ensemble named themselves the Carmina Quartet. Together they played a minuetto from a string quartet by Papa Haydn or Franz Joseph Haydn. BTPM Classical has the world's greatest music here for you tonight on this Monday, and one of those is this next one, a comedy overture by Hamilton Hardy. We'll hear the boisterous sounds played by the Ulster Orchestra.

0: You just heard the Ulster Orchestra with Bryden Thompson conducting. That's the Comedy Overture by Hamilton Hardy. He dedicated that to one of his mentors. A lively and fun piece, as you heard there. Those themes kind of hooked audiences. It helped him make his name more well-known to audiences after it premiered in 1907 at the London Proms. Stay with us into the next hour for more of the world's greatest music. We'll feature some Baroque music with the trumpet, and there's kind of a neat piece there coming up by Emil Waldteufel.
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